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0: and it's somewhat a consequence of the world we live in. I think it's somewhat a consequence of the fact that most of us are pretty new to the WNBA, and you maybe don't know the X's and O's and the ins and outs, but you know the main storylines, and you know Angel Reese, and you know Caitlin Clark, and you know about the old rivalry, and you know what sort of a political storm it's become as well. You know some of those other issues, the treatment of Caitlin Clark, all these sorts of things that end up being big talking points on a national scale. And I think some of that noise becomes so loud in part because people are paying attention to the WNBA, but they're also sort of new to the game. So maybe it's not the focus on the rebounding and on the three-point shooting and on the conversations that would frankly be easier to have and less controversial than the one that we're all having.
1: She's the face of the league. No one's ever going to deny that. No one should deny that. You know, and her statement is what the league should use because it was the right statement. Hey, it's up to, this is not a question for us players to answer. It's right. A question for leagues and other people who are governing bodies over leagues to deal with.
0: Yeah, but people take issue with that answer. People say, well, you're part of the problem because you're not speaking on the problem.
1: I feel like that's projection. I'm not saying you're saying that.
0: I'm not saying that.
1: Her stance is, it's not for me to say one way or another what's right and what's wrong. I'm here to play basketball. And if a football player said that, or NBA player or an NFL player said that, we would have no problem with that answer.
0: Coming up next here on Amber and Ian with Mark Zeno filling in for Ian tonight. Every night on Amber and Ian, we tell you what's a big deal, not a big deal. So we're going to do that right here on ESPN Radio.
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10: Royals with a 5-1 lead on the Twins, top of the sixth. Bobby Witt Jr. back from injury tonight. Three hits, he's driven in, two runs, and scored two others. Mackenzie Gore has given up just three hits. Rangers on a 6-game slide with a 2-0 lead on the Giants, top of the fifth. A hit and a run scored for Jose Altuve. The Astros up 2-0, top of the fifth on the Blue Jays. A grand slam for Liam Hicks has given the Rays a 5-2 lead on the Rockies, bottom three. Jesus Luzardo, 5 hits, 7 Ks, and 8 shutout innings. Luis Arraez drove in 2 runs in the Phillies' 5-0 shutout of the Nationals. Mets got home runs from Luis Torrens, Bo Bichette, and Carson Bench. They beat the Guardians 6-2. Reds edged the A's 5-4. Ellie De La Cruz with 2 RBI and 2 runs. Falcons made Bijan Robinson the highest-paid running back in NFL history. The sides agreed on a 3-year extension worth up to $75 million. $51 million guaranteed.
11: Hey, this is Rich Eisen. 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
9: It's making headlines.
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9: But is it a big deal? Or not a big deal with Amber and Ian.
0: And our producer, Stosh. Hello, Stosh.
13: What's going on, everybody?
14: Hi, Stoshy.
13: Hey, Z.
14: Long time, buddy. Good to see you.
13: I know. It's been a minute. Now, let's start your neck of the woods. Bijan Robinson got a big payday today, and that will no doubt have a domino effect on other running backs around the NFL. Colts running back Jonathan Taylor has a year left on his deal. He was asked about Bijan's deal today.
15: I got to go talk to my agent, too. I got to go talk to him and see where things are at. I've been trying to just focus on getting better, making sure I'm staying in shape. Like I said, I have faith. So I'm going to tap in and check in when I'm not. You guys broke the news to me.
13: So, Amber, is Bijan's big payday a big deal or not a big deal for Jonathan Taylor?
0: There is every agent of every running back in the National Football League probably got a call from his or her client today because it's a big deal for everybody. Now, I'm not saying specific to Jonathan Taylor. I do think it's specifically a big deal to Jahmyr Gibbs, and we want to have that conversation. But it's a big deal to every running back because he just reset the market again, Mark, and that's the game. And he reset the market a lot younger than Saquon Barkley when he reset the market. But all of this is good news for the running back position because for so many years we were hearing that nobody wants to pay the running backs and you can't make any money paying that or playing that position now. And still it has its problems in terms of longevity and going into multiple extensions in your NFL career, Mark, fine. But at least that next payday after your rookie contract continues to increase and that helps everybody down the line.
16: So here's the interesting part about Jonathan Taylor, right? I mean, he had a breakout first half of the year last year, was on pace for 2,000 yards at one point last year. Now, I lauded the Bijan contract just because of the timing of it getting through the contract.

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11: Hey, it's Evan Cohen. Coming up Wednesday as preseason games approach, one NFL executive made an interesting comment about the future of his quarterback. It's on Sportsmanlike, 6 a.m. Eastern, right here on ESPN Radio, ESPN2, and ESPNU.

0: the smaller markets would root against themselves. Like if the Pirates make it to the playoffs and they beat the Dodgers, like that's the worst thing for MLB and all of this. You know, the rules aren't fair because then it would be like, hey, look at this. You had a small market team beat, you know, the evil empire, for lack of a better way to describe it. Then that would just ruin the argument. So I don't even know if people want to see the small market teams knock off the Dodgers.
1: But you know, the funny thing about that is, to take it a step further, Emmett, I think that if your team's not in the mix, you're going for the Pirates, or you're going for the Cardinals, or you're going for insert whatever team is playing the Dodgers.
0: Yep.
1: Right? Yeah. And then all of a sudden you have that rooting interest. Like, I was literally last year during the World Series, I was at a sports bar here in town where there was more Blue Jay fans than I had ever seen in my life. I had never seen that many Blue Jay fans, right? Because it was like you're either rocking with the Dodgers or you're with the other. Mm-hmm. And it goes back to when I remember the Heat and the Mavericks. Like, there wasn't that many Mavericks fans. But I was rooting for the Mavericks.
0: In Cleveland, they start calling them the Mavaliers, right? That's how much they were going against the Heat. It was like, we're rooting for the Mavaliers. That's how hardcore it was. So, yeah, it's always good to have somebody to root against.
1: Is out there right now, or a team that you remember or you recall that they did something to make their team that much better and it made you hate them that much more? Let us know about that. 888-729-3776. What was that team, like the Miami Heat, who put together the Heatles, or the Dodgers, who put together the evil empire and apparently is ruining baseball, or the Eagles, who had the dream team? What was that team for you that you wanted them to lose so bad you were rooting for everybody to knock them off? Let us know your thoughts on that. 888-SAY-ESPN, 888-729-3776, at eGoldie80, at ESPN Radio, at your boy Q254. Again, it's game night here on ESPN Radio. And there was a lot of money handed out in the NFL on Tuesday, including in the ATL. 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
7: Scooble made his Dodger debut. I'm Q Myers. Terry Scooble pitched 6 effective innings against the Cubs in his Dodger debut. Still ended up taking a loss after a 5-1 win for Chicago. It was the first start for Scooble since he was acquired in trade with Detroit Saturday night. He struck out 3 while retiring his first 6 batters, surrendered a leadoff homer to Dansby Swanson on the first pitch of the third. He went on to strike out 6 and walk 2 while throwing 85 pitches. 51 of those were for strikes. And there was big money handed out in the NFL on Tuesday. The Bears, they rewarded their right tackle, Darnell Wright, with a historic 4-year contract extension. Sources told ESPN's Jeremy Fowler and NFL Network's Ian Rappaport the extension is for $116 million, including $93 million guaranteed, making Wright the highest paid right tackle in NFL history. It did not stop there. In Baltimore, Zay Flowers agreed on a 4-year extension with the Ravens for $140 million and $108 million fully guaranteed, both which are records for Ravens wide receiver. The average of $35 million per season ties him with Minnesota's Justin Jefferson as the NFL's 4th highest paid wide receiver. It did not stop there. The Falcons awarded their 2-time Pro Bowl running back Bijan Robinson with a contract extension as well. 3 years, $75 million with $51 million fully guaranteed. It wasn't all good, though, in the ATL as their edge rusher, Jalen Walker, is feared to have torn an ACL. Sources told NFL Network's Ian Rappaport and Steve Weish, Walker will have an MRI to confirm the injury from practice Tuesday, which drew an emotional reaction from Falcons players after the second-year linebacker was carted off. For more scores and analysis, check out ESPN.com and the all-new ESPN app. Coming up, we go around the NFL on game night with Emmett Golden and me, Q Myers, here on ESPN Radio.
8: Coming up on the Wednesday edition of Unsportsmanlike with Chris Candy, Michelle Smallman, and me, Evan Cohen. 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It's Unsportsmanlike, 6 a.m. Eastern, right here on ESPN Radio, ESPN2, and ESPNU.

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0: What about today do you want to remember forever?
1: I mean, all of it. Just getting all of my family being here, being able to watch. Hopefully going to talk to my brother now and see how his day went. But, yeah, winning a ball game, first game here is awesome.
0: George, congratulations. Thanks for the time.
1: Thank you. Thank you.
2: What do you remember? All of it, hopefully. And his brother Jacob is going to have a lot to remember from this evening as well. Playing for the Jupiter Hammerheads, he was able to kind of take in his brother's home run in real time. He said there was a screen in the dugout, and ultimately when he saw his parents hugging, he realized my brother must have done it too. We get a chance to hear from Jacob as well.
3: It was unbelievable, and crazy enough, we called a pitcher's meeting or a mound visit right as my brother was coming up to the plate. So there's a TV in the bar, like the last TV right on the third base line. So I got to watch his AB and his home run. I'm screaming at a third baseman like, oh, I think he just hit a home run. I think he just hit a home run. And then the TV shows my parents hugging, and I was like, oh my, you just did that. So it was pretty unbelievable.
2: So there's a wild story like this that you just can't top. And then things were just kind of wild athletics at Reds this evening. And Elly De La Cruz, Sal Stewart, they both drew walks leading off in the eighth inning against Hogan Harris. And then this happened.
4: Harris throws way high all the way to the backstop. Here comes Elly, and the game is tied. Stewart up to third with a wild pitch. Ties the game at four.
2: So there's Stewart on third, already a wild pitch to tie the game. What happens next?
4: Here's the 3-2 pitch to Suarez. Way inside, that kicks away. Here comes Sal to the plate. He will score, and the Reds have the lead. Two wild pitches in the at-bat of Eugenio Suarez. The first tied it. The second one gives the Reds the lead.
2: So wild night there. Giants at Rangers looked to be heading to extras, but Ezekiel Duran had something else to say about that.
5: Here's the pitch. Swung on and a fly ball to deep right field. Lee going back. He's still going back, and he falls down. He can't get it. The game is over. It bounces on the warning track into the crowd. Ezekiel Duran has walked off the Giants with his third hit of the game and his seventh hit of the series. 5-4 Texas, the final. Duran is mobbed at second base.
2: If you're glass half full, there's a million ways to win a baseball game. If you're glass half empty, there's a million ways to lose it. And there we showed you, well, a couple of wild pitches or walk-off ground rule double. Brewers had lost six of their last seven against the Pirates this season. Tonight, they had win number 70 on the line.
4: You know, the windup, the 1-0. Fly to deep center field. Jake Mangum's turning and running and watching it at the wall. Goodbye! Off the batter's eye. Andrew Vaughn has gone deep, very deep. And the Brewers have grabbed a 2-1 lead in the fourth.
2: All right, behind that home run from Andrew Vaughn, it's a 4-2 win. Brewers over the Pirates, fastest to 70 wins in franchise history. 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You're listening to SportsCenter all night. I'm your host, Gabrielle Lucevero. Now, Bijan Robinson may have gotten paid, but listen, they need a solution at QB as well in the Atlanta Falcons organization. Freddie Coleman, host of Freddie and Harry, weighs in.
6: There's no such thing as waiting anymore in the National Football League past your rookie year at the quarterback position. That's why Tua Tagovailoa is a part of the Atlanta Falcons. If Michael Penix Jr. can't beat him out, then you know exactly that's not your guy. Either way, having all this happening so far in training camp, the good of it when it comes to Bijan Robinson getting his money, and the bad of it, Jaylen Walker fearing that he has torn his ACL, if anything, it puts even more on Michael Penix Jr. to really get his acting gear from day one, because the Falcons are going to need that for your high-priced running back, your high-priced wide receiver, but more importantly, for the psyche of your football team.
2: Now, Penix entered camp as the quarterback the Falcons drafted to be their long-term answer, picking him number 8 overall in 2024, right? He showed those flashes of getting that starting job in 2025, but ultimately, this has to do with a health issue. Is he healthy enough, fast enough to show Atlanta that he's still the future, right? And in comes Tua Tagovailoa. He's trying to give his career a second light. They signed him after his Miami tenure ended. The Falcons, they're looking to get that version of Tua who led the NFL in passer rating, yards per completion, and the touchdown rate back in 2022. He threw for over 4,000 yards in 2023, but injuries, inconsistency, they've impacted things as well. Tua spoke today about that competition.
7: I view it as a competition. I understand he can't take some team reps right now, you know, because of what he's going through. But outside of that, he's still being able to compete in 7-on-7. He's still able to go through some plays and whatnot in that sense. So competition is competition, regardless of where you go around this league. Everyone's good. Everyone's getting paid, regardless of what side of the ball you're on. And that's what it is.
2: All right, well, NFL competition continues at camp across the country. We're still talking lots of baseball. It's the most exciting day we've had in Major League Baseball in those dog days of summer, with the fact that we've got lots of folks making their debuts with their new teams. But of course, we've still got plenty of folks just here doing their best to continue the run. And that goes for the Houston Astros taking on the Blue Jays this evening.
8: Pitch on the way. Curveball, and that's whacked deep to right field. Lucas is back, looking up. See you later! Taylor Trammell, a three-run homer. And the Astros lead it 6-2. Number six for Trammell.
2: 7-2 is your final there, Astros, Blue Jays. Meanwhile, the New York Mets, they're just limping along. They were definitely sellers, figuring out what things will look like for this back half of the season. Luis Torrens has some words about that.
9: 3-1. Swinging a high fly ball to right. Adele going back onto the track near the wall. He jumps and is gone. Opposite field, three-run home run, Luis Torrens. And the Mets in the second inning take a 3-0 lead.
2: Other scores around the league, Padres top the Diamondbacks 9-4. Tigers shut out the Mariners 8-0. Angels lost to the Orioles 3-1. And the Royals beat the Twins 8-2. Coming up next on SportsCenter All Night, we'll take you to the WNBA, plus the scheduling change in the NWSL. That's when we come back.
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10: Now he steps back, kicks and fires. And strikes him out looking. 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Caught plenty of plate, and he starts his Dodger tenure with a strikeout.
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12: 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It's down for a base hit. Turner's around third. He's going to score, and Luis Arraez with a big fist pump.
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14: Major League Baseball trade deadline dust is settled and there is a new star in Hollywood. But how do you fare in the Windy City? 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And most of all, Tarek Skubal on the mound in a Dodgers uniform, L.A. visiting Chicago.
10: Skubal looking over the webbing of his glove. He is angled off toward the first base side. Now he steps back, kicks and fires and strikes him out looking. Two-seamer. Caught plenty of plate, and he starts his Dodger tenure with a strikeout.
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14: That's the call on 570 LA Sports. Skubal made his debut for the Dodgers. The Cy Young Award winner immediately got some run support, too.
10: 2-1 pitch. Tucker swings. 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

0: feet off the ground. An RPG came through the belly of the aircraft. When I first got out, it felt like my whole life had been smushed down to just medical appointments. I was going to occupational therapy, physical therapy, speech therapy. We don't talk about the female combat wounded. These are our daughters and our sisters and our mothers. I'm not sure I would still be here if I didn't find the Friends and Wounded Warrior Project that I did. Because there was a long period after the injury where I really didn't understand why I was still here. It felt like I had lost everything. Wounded Warrior Project came into my life and taught me how to stand back up and get back in the fight. 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

0: he can't take some team reps right now, you know, because of what he's going through. But outside of that, he's still being able to compete in 7-on-7. He's still able to go through some plays and whatnot in that sense. So competition is competition, regardless of where you go around this league. Everyone's good. Everyone's getting paid, regardless of what side of the ball you're on. And that's what it is.
1: All right, well, NFL competition continues at camp across the country. We're still talking lots of baseball. It's the most exciting day we've had in Major League Baseball in those dog days of summer, with the fact that we've got lots of folks making their debuts with their new teams. But, of course, we've still got plenty of folks just here doing their best to continue the run. And that goes for the Houston Astros taking on the Blue Jays this evening.
2: Pitch on the way. Curveball, and that's whacked deep to right field. Lucas is back, looking up. See you later! Taylor Trammell, a three-run homer. And the Astros lead it 6-2. Number six for Trammell.
1: 7-2 is your final there, Astros, Blue Jays. Meanwhile, the New York Mets, they're just limping along. They were definitely sellers, figuring out what things will look like for this back half of the season. Luis Torrens has some words about that.
3: 3-1. Swinging a high fly ball to right. Adele going back onto the track near the wall. He jumps and is gone. Opposite field, three-run home run, Luis Torrens. And the Mets in the second inning take a 3-0 lead.
1: Other scores around the league: Padres top the Diamondbacks 9-4. Tigers shut out the Mariners 8-0. Angels lost to the Orioles 3-1. And the Royals beat the Twins 8-2. Coming up next on SportsCenter All Night, we'll take you to the WNBA, plus the scheduling change in the NWSL. That's when we come back.
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8: 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He's going to score, and Luis Arraez with a big fist pump. 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
10: Major League Baseball trade deadline dust is settled, and there is a new star in Hollywood. But how do you fare in the Windy City? Plus the playoff and the payoff for bullish trade deadline moves around the league, and a payday for one of the NFL's brightest young stars. But listen, we start with a whole lot of familiar faces and a bunch of new places tonight around Major League Baseball. And most of all, Tarek Skubal on the mound in a Dodgers uniform, L.A. visiting Chicago.
6: Skubal looking over the webbing of his glove. He is angled off toward the first base side. Now he steps back, kicks and fires, and strikes him out looking. Two-seamer. Caught plenty of plate, and he starts his Dodger tenure with a strikeout.
11: At 99 miles an hour.
10: That's the call on 570 LA Sports. Skubal made his debut for the Dodgers. The Cy Young Award winner immediately got some run support, too.
6: 2-1 pitch. Tucker swings. It's a high drive to left center field. Carrying. This ball headed back. It is gone. An opposite field home run, Kyle Tucker. He comes back to Wrigley Field and picks up his 10th home run of the season, getting the Dodgers on the board. It is 1-0.
10: That 1-0 lead only lasted so long. Who else but Dansby Swanson in to ruin the Skubal party?
12: Let's see if he can start a Cubs rally right now. 1-0 Dodgers. Dansby drives one in the air. Deep left center. 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

0: Still talking lots of baseball. It's the most exciting day we've had in Major League Baseball in those dog days of summer, with the fact that we've got lots of folks making their debuts with their new teams. But of course, we've still got plenty of folks just here doing their best to continue the run. And that goes for the Houston Astros taking on the Blue Jays this evening.
1: Pitch on the way. Curveball, and that's whacked deep to right field. Lucas is back, looking up. See you later! Taylor Trammell, a three-run homer. And the Astros lead it 6-2. Number six for Trammell.
0: 7-2 is your final there, Astros, Blue Jays. Meanwhile, the New York Mets, they're just limping along. They were definitely sellers, figuring out what things will look like for this back half of the season. Luis Torrens has some words about that.
2: 3-1. Swing a high fly ball to right. Adele going back onto the track near the wall. He jumps and is gone. Opposite field, three-run home run, Luis Torrens. And the Mets in the second inning take a 3-0 lead.
0: Other scores around the league: Padres top the Diamondbacks 9-4. Tigers shut out the Mariners 8-0. Angels lost to the Orioles 3-1. And the Royals beat the Twins 8-2. Coming up next on SportsCenter All Night, we'll take you to the WNBA, plus the scheduling change in the NWSL. That's when we come back.
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1: Only one game tonight on the slate for the WNBA. That is, of course, the Toronto Tempo taking on the Golden State Valkyries. The Valkyries, who have certainly established themselves as a playoff, if not a championship contender. We also have been talking a ton about the Major League Baseball trade deadline, but listen, on Sunday, it was the WNBA trade deadline, and in the mix, Anissa Morrow, she made her debut with Toronto after she was acquired in a trade with Connecticut Sun. That was on Friday. She entered the game with 4:57 left in the first quarter, hit a three about a minute later for the first of her 8 points to go with five rebounds. But it was Kayla Thornton who had a couple quick threes to make an impact.
2: Four players with 6 points for the Valkyries, but it's DeLong with eight. Katie! Oh, pipe in another three. The Valkyries take back the lead.
3: It's good to see those threes fall once again for KT in this second half.
1: Kayla Thornton had 20 points, and Golden State held off the Toronto Tempo for a second straight game, 92-82 on Tuesday night. Veronica Burton, she contributed 12 points, 8 rebounds, 7 assists for the Valkyries. This is the second straight matchup of the teams. By the way, sold out the Chase Center after the Valkyries beat the Tempo 96-79 on Sunday night. In the NWSL, they're going to have a really early start next year. The league plans to kick off its 2027 season on February 11th. That's the earliest start ever as it adjusts the schedule around the Women's World Cup. The season is going to include a 7-week pause for the tournament, and the league hopes to build momentum by opening just days before the Super Bowl in Los Angeles. So that game is set to take place in Los Angeles as well, open up just before the Super Bowl, hoping to capitalize on some of that momentum in L.A. And if we're talking about momentum in L.A., well, the Dodgers, they could certainly use some of it. They're on a 5-game skid right now. Not a surprise to think that the hope of the Tarek Skubal debut tonight would maybe make a difference for them. Ultimately, it was the Dodgers' loss to the Cubs, but Skubal made his debut. That's in the books now. Where do things stand as far as what the future, what the next couple of months are looking like for LA when we talk about Shohei Ohtani's return? And how does having Skubal here change that for him? Eduardo Perez, ESPN MLB analyst, weighs in.
4: It doesn't. This is an addition, and this guy now becomes that number two in the rotation behind Yamamoto. Mm-hmm. As good as Tarek Skubal is, and as good as Shohei Ohtani has been all season long, Shohei Ohtani has to take care of that knee. He is just as valuable at the batter's box as he is towing that rubber. And they better get one of the two at least. If they get two, it's great. We've seen what he can do on the mound. But Shohei Ohtani right now, just get healthy. Don't try to rush it. Don't impact it, because one thing that the Dodgers do have is a lot of depth.
1: Well, from wild pitches to walk-off ground rule doubles, plenty of plays to talk about for Tuesday night in Major League Baseball. But here's your top sounds.
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5: How good is that? Are you ready?
0: Number five.
1: There's entrances, and then there's grand entrances. Liam Hicks chose the second option on 620 WDAE.
6: Can the Rays take further advantage? A 2-1. Swing of a ball driven deep in the air to right. This has a chance to the wall. Gone! Welcome to the Rays, Liam Hicks. A two-out grand slam is the first granny for the Rays this year.
0: Number four.
1: The Astros have surged into first place. Taylor Trammell is one of the reasons why. KBME 790 AM.
7: Pitch on the way. Curveball, and that's whack. Deep to right field. Lucas is back, looking up. See you later! Taylor Trammell, a three-run homer. And the Astros lead it 6-2. number six for Tramiel.
0: Number three.
1: Staying in Texas, but heading north, the Giants tied the game in the top of the ninth. Ezekiel Duran didn't want to go to extras. 105.3 The Fan.
8: Here's the pitch. Swung on and a fly ball to deep right field. Lee going back. He's still going back, and he falls down. He can't get it. The game is over. It bounces on the warning track into the crowd. Ezekiel Duran has walked off the Giants with his third hit of the game and his seventh hit of the series. 5-4 Texas, the final. Duran is mobbed at second base.
0: Number two.
1: Boston came into the day with a five-game win streak, and it wasn't long before they knew it'd be six on WEEI 93.7 FM.
9: 1-0. Pitch is
7: swung on and driven. High into left field.
1: It's one thing to make your major league debut. It's another to clock a home run in it. George Lombard Jr. did just that, as heard on Yes Network.
10: The 0-2.
1: Come on, you can't think that there would be many things that would top Tarek Skubal's debut. George Lombard Jr. entered the yard, he left the yard, he said, oh, I'll give you guys something to talk about. Not just because of that home run, but because his brother, down in the minors, making his pro debut with the Miami Marlins farm system, he had a home run too. Parents had to pick. Do we go to our son's major league debut, pro debut? They went major league, but we've got a feeling that they'll have plenty more games to watch. More SportsCenter All Night is coming up in just a minute.
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25: Now he steps back, kicks and fires, and strikes him out looking. Two-seamer, caught plenty of plate, and he starts his Dodger tenure with a strikeout.
0: Record-setting deals on a gridiron.
26: They had to get their best player back on the field, and to do so, they would have to change the landscape of the running back market. 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
0: More familiar faces debut in new places.
27: Pitch swung on, line to left center field. It's down for a base hit. Turner's around third. He's going to score, and Luis Arraez with a big fist pump.
0: We have all the latest from NFL training camps.
28: This team had a huge issue with stopping the run last year, and they decided we're going to go get a big dog that could impact the backfield when teams are trying to hand the football off to.
0: Plus, a highly touted prospect gets the call.
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1: Major League Baseball trade deadline dust is settled, and there is a new star in Hollywood. But how do you fare in the Windy City? Plus the playoff and the payoff for bullish trade deadline moves around the league, and a payday for one of the NFL's brightest young stars. But listen, we start with a whole lot of familiar faces and a bunch of new places tonight around Major League Baseball. And most of all, Tarek Skubal on the mound in a Dodgers uniform, L.A. visiting Chicago.
25: Skubal looking over the webbing of his glove. He is angled off toward the first base side. Now he steps back, kicks and fires, and strikes him out looking. Two-seamer. Caught plenty of plate, and he starts his Dodger tenure with a strikeout.
29: At 99 miles an hour.
1: That's the call on 570 LA Sports. Skubal made his debut for the Dodgers. The Cy Young Award winner immediately got some run support, too.
25: 2-1 pitch. Tucker swings. It's a high drive to left center field. Carrying this ball headed back, and it's gone. An opposite field home run, Kyle Tucker. He comes back to Wrigley Field and picks up his 10th home run of the season, getting the Dodgers on the board. It is 1-0.
1: That 1-0 lead only lasted so long. Who else but Dansby Swanson in to ruin the Skubal party?
30: Let's see if he can start a Cubs rally right now. 1-0 Dodgers. Dansby drives one in the air. Deep left center. Get out the tape measure. Long gone. Ball game tied 1-1. Dansby Swanson with a long home run to left center.
1: Swanson's 17th of the season. He was 3-for-4 with an RBI. Fifth game this season with three hits. Cubs are 5-0 in those games. So stayed tied into the bottom of the sixth.
30: Tie game, sixth inning. Runners at first and third, two down. Nico hits a big

0: Kevin Stefanski, their head coach, to be able to run the offense that he was brought there to run. So having that guy in training camp this early bodes well for his health throughout the course of the season. The longer that holding goes, the more likely that you're going to see some type of injury once he's back on the field. So getting this deal done now makes so much sense. And I think for Jahmyr Gibbs, you're doing a dance right now in the locker room in Detroit because you know the money is coming for him now that Bijan Robinson is done.
1: That's ESPN NFL analyst Jason McCourty. But as far as things going in the Lions camp, is Dan Campbell doing a dance too?
2: It's certainly not going to hurt. I mean, it's not going to hurt. But we'll see. You know, we'll see. I'm anxious to get Gibbs back out there. Every day that goes by, you know, that's another day that you feel like you miss with him and getting him out there with the guys and him being doing his part. So. But there again, man, it'll get done when it gets done.
1: Now, Falcons did take a hit today as well. NFL Network's Ian Rappaport reporting that edge Jalen Walker may have a torn ACL. The second-year linebacker was carted off the field on Tuesday. Confirmation of the injury is pending an MRI. Well, Robinson, though, not the only one getting paid, and the big payouts, not just for the skill players. 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
1: 7-2 is your final there, Astros, Blue Jays. Meanwhile, the New York Mets, they're just limping along. They were definitely sellers, figuring out what things will look like for this back half of the season. Luis Torrens has some words about that.
2: 3-1. Swinging a high fly ball to right. Adele going back onto the track near the wall. He jumps and is gone. Opposite field, 3-run home run, Luis Torrens. And the Mets in the second inning take a 3-0 lead.
1: Other scores around the league, Padres top the Diamondbacks 9-4. Tigers shut out the Mariners 8-0. Angels lost to the Orioles 3-1. And the Royals beat the Twins 8-2. Coming up next on SportsCenter All Night, we'll take you to the WNBA plus the scheduling change in the NWSL. That's when we come back.
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0: see. You know, we'll see. I'm anxious to get Gibbs back out there. Every day that goes by, you know, that's another day that you feel like you miss with him, and getting him out there with the guys and him being doing his part. So, but there again, man, it'll get done when it gets done.
1: Now, Falcons did take a hit today as well. NFL Network's Ian Rappaport reporting that edge Jalen Walker may have a torn ACL. The second-year linebacker was carted off the field on Tuesday. Confirmation of the injury is pending an MRI. Well, Robinson, though, not the only one getting paid, and the big payouts, not just for the skill players. 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
1: It's a huge deal for Bijan and the Falcons, but it's also a big deal for Jahmyr Gibbs and maybe even Jonathan Taylor. It's a case where

0: everyone else around him better. And this team just has to be middle of the pack on defense. Not to mention they could be very good in order to have a chance to play for a Super Bowl with what that offense has shown us year in and year out. It all hinges on Joe Burrow's health, but they fixed a lot of what was wrong defensively.
1: All right, and in college football, the preseason coaches poll is out, and Ohio State starts on top. The Buckeyes lead a loaded field that includes Oregon, Georgia, Texas, and Notre Dame in the top five, while defending champion Indiana enters at number six after losing Heisman winner Fernando Mendoza to the NFL. As far as if there's any hope that the SEC can break a streak of not taking home a national champ, here's Amber Wilson.
2: I think that Georgia is going to end up being very, very good once again. They're sitting here at number three on the list. I might even go as far as putting them number one in the country. They are loaded with talent. Gunnar Stockton, he ended up when the lights were the brightest looking slightly ordinary. He obviously is going to continue to develop and be even better this season. We've seen him improve through his career there. Of course, even coming in relief there when Carson Beck went down with injury the season before, but Gunnar Stockton only threw five interceptions last season. He was incredibly accurate. He took care of the ball. He's proved that he can be a dual threat quarterback as well. I think Georgia has a lot more talent than people give it credit for. And the fact that we have this conversation, well, the SEC hasn't won a national championship in 3 years, I think it's also why people end up sort of dismissing the best chance the SEC has this season, which right now on paper is Georgia.
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15: Wait, there's pitchers on the Tigers that can go past the sixth inning? Wow. And another text, felt so good watching Scoobal take the loss last night. Only 85 pitches? Not worth the money. Will Troy Melton's numbers qualify if he rounds out the season? Could he compete and win the Cy Young? I don't think he's going to end up qualifying.
16: I don't think he'll get enough innings.
15: You got to have at least an inning per game played. So yeah. You got to get to 160 innings. I don't think he's going to get there. Doesn't take away from the season he's having.
16: No.
15: Pump the brakes.

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9: Live from the Jamie Samuelson studio, here's Costa and Jansen with Heather.
10: I heard it in the update, and I did connect the dots. Maybe worth a mention here. So the Wings are using the search firm to fill the Steve Yzerman job. But in the interim, Sean Horkoff is running the day-to-day.
11: But no trades.
10: But that's different than the press release where they said Yzerman was going to be the day-to-day guy.
11: Until he was replaced.
10: Right. So is this...
11: Well, he's been replaced.
10: Steve going, hey, man.
12: Well, it could be that, or he could just be on a sabbatical, too.
10: Summer vacay?
12: Yeah. Get away. What operations are there?
10: Right. Someone come in and make sure the printer's still working.
11: Need more toner!
12: Calling McClellan every day saying, well, you're the coach for now.
10: Oh, God.
12: I mean, seriously, that's part of the equation here.
10: Yeah.
12: There's not.
10: Well, are they going to have so? They have to have someone in place by training camp, you would think.
12: Of course.
11: Right. Yeah, because you got to do something with Dylan Larkin.
12: Oh, yeah.
11: Oh, yeah. Oh, that too.
10: Dylan who?
11: Yeah. So if he's not going to make any trades, he's obviously not fielding any phone calls. I mean, he's not going to sit there and say, you know, to whoever does inherit the job, well, here's my notes, and here's the teams that have called. Pick your best offer.
10: They also have to settle Edvinson. He will be on the team next year, but they have to figure that out, too.
12: I mean, what happens? Can't somebody offer sheet him, technically?
10: Yes.
12: What would happen if somebody did that?
10: I think most of the money is spent. But, yeah, then they'd be put on a spot where an interim has to navigate it. They'd probably just match and figure it out later.
12: This is insane. How do you not have a GM in August for a hockey team? And guess what? The potential GM, they have to talk to Larkin before they take the job. Or they have to have an opinion on, I want to keep this guy. I want to mend this fence.
11: So,
12: right?
11: I don't remember the date. I know we were out at the ballpark, corner ballpark. Is it 2 weeks?
12: 3 weeks from today.
11: It was 3 weeks from today. Okay. Yeah.
12: And yesterday was 2 months since Larkin demanded a trade. This team, the franchise is in limbo.
11: Big time.
12: Remember Inception when they did the limbo part?
10: It's a dream within a dream.
12: Yeah.
10: Except this is a nightmare within a nightmare.
11: Right. Hey, you're the paying customer.
10: I was going to tell you. I'll tell you what's not out of sync is making sure that they get the payments every month.
11: That auto-deduct is still being taken?
10: That is not on an interim figure-it-out basis. That's still going to collect. Anyway.
12: You know, he sent him an email. You know what? I renewed my tickets, like, in what? When? March? February?
10: Oh, before March, yeah. I think it might have been February. They start asking in January.
12: Do I have a right to be curious why we don't have a

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10: Heather's noticed a trend.
11: Yes, at kids' birthday parties. And I call it a trend because it has happened to us at every birthday we've been to this summer. We've been to about four. You know, my kids are 4 and 2. And now that they're in daycare or school, they're getting invited to more and more birthdays. But I'm noticing that kids aren't opening their presents at the party. They're opening them later, or they're taking them home if the party's at a venue, and they're opening them on their own.
10: It robs you of the big reveal.
11: It does.
10: And we want to know if you've noticed the trend out there, parents, young kids, and fair or foul. Is this the way it should be?
12: I think it context, as we talk in sports, does matter. If there is a facility time limit, yes, and the kids are having fun, like, when do you call the kids in and say, hey, stop having fun?
11: But why do you say opening gifts is not fun?
12: Oh, because no, I'm not
11: Emily
12: saying it's
11: looks
12: not fun.
11: Very much forward to the gift opening. She wants to see all of the gifts. She wants to know what her friends are getting. She looks forward to that. So
10: when you have
11: that to her is fun.
10: Picking out the gift, which is important. Think of what your friend would like. Thoughtful gift giving. And now, not that you give gifts for your own satisfaction, but it is nice to see the other person

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9: Man, how about Troy Melton last night? 97 pitches, 7 innings, shutout baseball in the win.
10: It's nice to be able to move on from one ace and move right to another one.
9: Cozy on up.
10: It's what it feels like.
9: It's, look, we'll get to it at 9:35. This mindset, this shift that I feel like we're all going through, where now we're moving on.
10: Yep. Excited about the future.
9: And excited. Excited about college football?
10: Yeah, it's we're getting there. Finally we've got practice going pretty much everywhere. I know Michigan State, Michigan are both in. I'm sure Western, Central, they're probably all practicing. And we were out at Lions training camp. So we know football's in full swing. We now have the first preseason college football poll. And I think these are laughable. But it gives us something, an idea of what everyone else is thinking about the college football season. And there's a couple of interesting things. Coach's poll is out. Ohio State's won. And I'm just going to give you the top six. Ohio State's won. Oregon's two, which I think those should actually be flipped. But Ohio State got 38 first place votes, and Oregon only got 6. Georgia, Texas, Notre Dame, and Indiana round out the top six. All six of them

0: you always rather have him, of course. Would we have wanted him to sign? Of course. But to act like the franchise is dead because this guy didn't want to be here and moved on and they made a trade, I just think is faulty logic.
1: I can't think of a logical reason that would support why they are over 500 in starts that didn't come from their two best pitchers this year. I guess Melton's better than
2: mine. Well, it's run support. It's those guys are typically facing the other team's ace.
1: Doesn't that kind of go out of the window early in the year, though?
2: No, I think generally speaking, when you look at it, you see pretty good matchups, but it's like a run support. And now they're getting tons of run support.
3: But
2: factually, they're 11-11. Those Scooble and Mize were 11-11 with the Tigers this year.
3: Sometimes I think it's just sports. It's just bad mojo. It's unexplainable. Like something like, I don't think you ever get better by getting rid of your best players. But if your record shows you win more games without them, you can't explain that.
1: I can't explain it.
3: You know what I mean?
1: Let me be clear. Their record was 11-11 because he said in starts. So they didn't always get the decision, right?
2: Correct. I'm okay, just saying so, that their record, the one loss record between the two of them was 11-11.
1: We can go through and
2: with
1: check
2: an earned run average of 2.75, roughly.
1: Weird. We can go through and check the guy's math, Paul's math. Four games under in Scooble and Mize starts, one game over in non-Scooble and Mize starts is weird. And Kang, you're right. Sometimes sports.
2: Yeah. Well, looking at the last three Casey Mize starts, they lost 3-2, 3-2, and 4-2.
3: It's like you just came back from Vegas, Gator, and you played the tables a little bit. You can follow every quote-unquote rule to playing blackjack and lose every hand.
2: And you'll still lose because the dealer just sometimes gets the cards.
3: You could sit next to a guy who's playing completely wrong how you're not supposed to play, and he could walk away with $1,000.
2: Yep.
3: It doesn't necessarily make sense all the time, but that's why they play the games, right? That's why, you know, I go sports.
2: Sports. But, I mean, this is the trend. These are the results of the losses with Casey Mize. I mentioned 3-2, 3-2, 4-2. 4-3, 4-2, 3-1, 2-1, 5-2, 1-0 in 10 innings, 7-3, and 7-5. So out of all those losses that the Tigers lost, only two of them did they score more than two runs. I mean, it's just they didn't support him. That's just Casey Mize. I mean, look through Scooble, but I'm going to assume it's the exact same with Scooble.
1: Let's go to Bill in Lake Orion. You're next. Hello, Bill.
4: How are we doing, guys?
1: Okay.
4: I was at the end of last year and still am, and glad they did trade Scooble. As far as I'm concerned, he's a great pitcher for six innings. And unless the Tigers are going to go out last year and pick up what they need, a lot of good arms in relief, and they didn't really do that. You have a six inning pitcher. And this is why they lose 3-2, 4-3, whatever you want to call it. They can't finish the game without relief pitchers. And Scooble, I mean, I saw him the game Philadelphia before the All-Star break. He literally couldn't wait to get out of there. I know it's hot.
1: Why do you say that?
4: Oh my God. Because, when AJ was walking out, it was like basically throwing the ball. You know, I've seen a lot of good pitchers going back to McClain, going back to Morris,
1: Is it possible, Bill, that you're misinterpreting that he was mad that he couldn't get out of the inning?
4: Well, they were still in the inning. Nobody had scored yet.
1: Is he mad that he was being taken out?
4: He was. I thought he was happy to be taken out.
1: Okay. You might be right. You also might be completely misinterpreting what he was feeling in that moment.
2: Last year, there were five pitchers that threw more innings than Tarek Skubal in the regular season.
1: In Major League Baseball?
2: In Major League Baseball. And out of all of those five, they all had at least one more start than Tarek Skubal.
1: So Tarek Skubal
2: pitches just fine. Right? If you want to say he's only a six-inning pitcher, you know who else is? Every other pitcher in baseball.
1: If you part of your context is what used to happen in the 70s and 60s.
2: You can't do it. I was literally thinking about this last night, all right, and why things are different. Because I'd love to see pitchers go 7-8 innings, right, like they used to do in the 80s all the time. These starters would go 8 innings or 7 innings. Closers used to have 2-inning closes. Willie Hernandez had a ton of, he pitched 150 innings, Willie Hernandez, in 1984 with the Tigers, right, as a closer. But it's so different now because pitching is specialized. Does it benefit the hitter or does it benefit the pitcher? Averages are down for hitters, and I'm like, well, why is that? Because they never get to see a pitcher the third time through the lineup because they take them out. They're always having to relearn, and yet batters that have every advantage now because you've got the tablets, you've got the analytics working for you. It's such a different game now than what it was even 10 years ago. But if you go back, if you're going to go back 20, 30, 40, 50, 60 years ago, it's light years different, and it's not worth comparing.
1: Okay, what's going on with Jahmyr Gibbs? Is he close to signing or not? There's some conflicting opinions from insiders. We'll get to that at 11:32 on Carson Anderson on 97.1.
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1: I do want to hate Terpstra. It's a lot easier.
2: Yeah, it would make things
1: that
2: a lot
1: guy,
2: easier.
1: I wasn't there in Philly, so I don't know. But for him to say he couldn't get out of the game quick enough because he tossed the ball to AJ on his way out as AJ was coming out to the mound, he might have been mad at AJ too. I didn't see the whole walk in. I didn't see what he did in the dugout. Or you know, if there is a knock against Skubal in Detroit over and over again, is that people think he's a six inning pitcher. And what was he last night in L.A.? He's a six inning pitcher.
2: This is what every pitcher in baseball is.
1: Well,
2: yes, you'll have your games where you throw seven innings, which, by the way, he had several of those this year, okay? But things get skewed. I was just telling you during the break. It gets skewed because Yamamoto in the playoffs last year, particularly in the World Series last year, was insane.
3: That was amazing.
2: He had a couple of nine-inning starts, and then he made a start in game six, and then pitches the next day out of the bullpen, throws two more innings. Why? Because it's the World Series. This is it. There is no tomorrow. Right? Second round of the playoffs might be a little bit different. And yet, in the regular season last year for Yamamoto, he made one fewer start than Tarek Skubal. He made 30 starts. Skubal made 31. But he threw 173 innings compared to 195 for Skubal. This is just baseball, man. Pitchers are only pitching 6 to 7 innings a game at most now. Yes, you'll see one or two starts a year where somebody flares up and throw eight or, God forbid, a complete game. Those are rarities. But for the most part, this is what they're doing. 5 to 6 innings.
3: They don't even let you.

0: finish out a no-hitter or perfect game anymore. No. You know what I mean? They don't even, like, think about it. No, he's had enough. And I think a lot of this, Doug, and you mentioned this, I think, before this week, is coping. You know, people are upset. That's fine. You have
1: it's
0: every
1: a lot
0: right.
1: easier to hate on him, and I want to as well.
0: Yeah. He's not a Tiger anymore. Go ahead and hate him. That's fine, but maybe he is only a six-inning pitcher, but two, that's why you have a bullpen in baseball. It's not like he's the only guy out there that can pitch, and then it's like, all right, well, bring in a position pitcher now. No. And secondly, or thirdly, the guy's a back-to-back Cy Young Award winner. He's a back-to-back Cy Young Award winner.
2: Yeah, but he
0: winner.
2: Came out of the game after throwing 99 pitches against Seattle in Game 5.
1: Well, I just did a quick count. A quick count of his 38 starts for the Tigers the last 2 years. How many of those 38 starts do you think were for more than six innings?
2: Wait, say that again.
1: 38 starts for the Tigers the last 2 years. How many do you think were for more than six innings?
2: 38 starts from Scooble?
1: Yes, in the last 2 years.
2: Well, I think he said more than 38 starts, but
1: 48. 48 starts.
2: On 48 starts, how yes. many? How many yes, are asking? How many innings? How many times do you go?
1: More than six innings.
2: Out of 48, 10.
1: More.
2: 15.
1: More.
2: 20.
1: More.
2: 25.
1: 24 times.
2: Wow. More than I thought.
1: Yes.
2: Obviously.
1: Now, some of them were 6 1/3, 6 2/3, but that's, I think it's more than probably everybody thought. But I just did it very quickly, and so maybe I'm off by a start or two. I just was counting up game logs, how many times it says more than 6.0. But, okay, we said we get to the Jahmyr Gibbs thing. So what's going on with Jahmyr Gibbs? Is he likely to sign quickly or not? This is from The Athletic today. League sources who spoke on the condition of anonymity because no deal had been finalized told The Athletic's Jonathan Jones there is optimism a deal could be reached within the coming days. Meanwhile, Mike Florio, Pro Football Talk, wrote today, it's possible that having Robinson's terms in place will make it easier for Gibbs. There's an even better chance, as we understand it, that Robinson's contract will become an impediment. What? He later writes, from the franchise's perspective, the Lions won't want to blow up the running back market. Beyond the realities of the salary cap, other teams will frown upon a contract that makes it more expensive for them to sign their own running backs to new deals, since those players will say, the market's the market. It's an example of sometimes subtle, sometimes not, collusion that absolutely exists in the NFL. Teams that do unconventional things aren't simply ridiculed by other clubs, they're resented. An outlier deal makes it harder for the results of the league to do business on their terms. I'm sorry, I don't know what Florio's talking about here. Would the Lions be signing Jahmyr Gibbs to a dollar more than Bijan Robinson really be some sort of contract that would make the rest of the league resent them? Do they resent Atlanta right now?
2: I don't think so. But if that deal gets significantly more than Bijan Robinson, would that be something that's resentful? And again, I would hope not, because I think there are certain players in the league, and running back specific, that are special.
1: Mm-hmm.
2: Bijan Robinson and Jahmyr Gibbs are two of those players. I'm not sure how many more there are, but those are two. And if they set the market, if the fear is that, okay, next time, you know, somebody else comes up for a contract, Kenneth Walker comes up for a deal, and he hasn't done anything near what these guys have done, and he commands the same salary because it's just the cost of doing business as the years go on, then I can understand where that sentiment comes in. But for right now, these guys should get paid more than any other running back because they've earned it, right? Mm-hmm. Just like Saquon Barkley earned it when he set that bar last year or whatever it was. So for right now, I agree with you. I disagree with Florio if you're going to make this statement about the running back position and specific to arguably the two best running backs in football.
1: Kang, what do you make of what Florio was speculating on here?
0: I don't understand what Florio's doing sometimes. It doesn't make any sense to me. Everyone sets the market. And by the way, that would be an advantage to the Lions if you're forcing other teams to pay running backs more, right?
1: Mm-hmm.
0: Because that means their cap situation would be worse than what the Lions is.
2: Which maybe that's his point. is that that's why other teams would resent it, because now that they have to step up in the future and pay their guys more, even though they're not the same player.
0: But they don't have to if they don't want to. And if they do, good on the Lions. That it's like the Amon-Ra St. Brown situation. At one point, he was the highest paid receiver at $30 million or whatever. What is he now, eighth?
2: Yeah, then that goes into the cost of doing business in the league.
0: Exactly. Is the rest of the league mad at them for setting the example for Hutch or Sewell or anybody else? No.
1: No.
0: Maybe they were, but they still had to pony up because that's the market, right?
1: Just seems like a strange argument. And he thinks it's more likely that it's an impediment. I don't know. I guess I'm just not buying what Florio's selling there. More from the Athletic article regarding Gibbs. They say, as for what Gibbs might be seeking, there are different ways to approach this. He could aim for a higher average annual value than Robinson, $22.25 million, perhaps checking in at $22.5 million or $23 million per season. He could sign an extension that surpasses the total value of Robinson's deal, $75 million, or he can opt for more guaranteed money while taking a back seat in average annual value. When the Lions were in extension talks with star edge rusher Aiden Hutchinson last fall, they knew the number to beat was Micah Parsons' four-year $186. Hutchinson ultimately signed below that, agreeing to a four-year $180 million extension. However, Hutchinson earned more guaranteed money, $141 to Parsons' $136. It's all a matter of preference. We'll find out soon enough what Gibbs prefers. I think the Athletic is probably more realistic than Florio in this case.
2: Well, I would agree with you. And part of this is just, it's a problem with the NFL and their salary cap rules, because it's not just simple hard cap, easy math. They don't do that.
1: When you get into guarantees and you get into incentives and...
2: It's like a four-year, $100 million contract should be just that. You know exactly what it is.
1: Well, it would be easy for us to interpret it, whether it should be that or
2: shouldn't.
1: Well,
2: that's what I want, Doc. Yeah. I need the easy math, please.
1: Simple math, yeah.
2: Not voidable years, not, well, we restructure and made this and only so much of this counts against the cap. Make it easy.
1: Yeah, and if it is an impediment, I'm not panicked about the Gibbs thing. I don't know when we're supposed to panic. I feel like there's already some interpretation of Gibbs not being in camp that some people are panicking or getting upset about it. What is the date that we should be worried that changes that?
2: I mean, for me, if we're at this point next week and he still doesn't have a contract, I'd be a little concerned, because now we're getting into the day before the first preseason game.
1: But still a month and a day away from
2: it. But it's also missing 2 weeks of practice, missing a very important week of practice where they're in pads. You're instilling a brand new offense and he's not there. Now, is he there in the meeting rooms? Yes. Mm-hmm. But he's not there on the practice field running through the drills and, you know, getting the... Some of it's a benefit to not get banged around.
1: So you got a week. You give him a week.
2: Yeah,
1: before I start. Then you'll start to worry.
2: Yeah, because I think this should be an easy one to get done. I literally thought it was going to take hours.
1: Kang, what about you? When will you start to worry?
0: Yeah, I said I fully expect him to be signed with the new record-setting contract by the end of this week, so I'll start getting worried next week, because I just feel all the signs point to this getting done, especially with Bijan getting his deal done. Gibbs is in camp. He's present. So things, I think there must be pretty productive talks going on for him to even be here. Like I said before, they've war chested for this. All the moves they made up leading to this was to bring back guys like Jahmyr Gibbs, to not bring back Taylor Decker, Anzalone, moving on from David Montgomery. Wherever they shaved money off, it's to pay guys like this. So I just think it's going to get done this week. I would be worried, a little worried, if it's not done by the end of the week.
1: All right, Ken couldn't wait to tell me about this and said he thought I would do it.
2: Oh.
1: Let me tell you something. I don't think I'm ever doing this.
2: Wow.
1: We'll get to that today at 11:48. It's Carson Anderson here on 97.1.
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7: .248-539-9797 Tigers tonight against the Seattle Mariners. It'll be Framber Valdez on the bump for the Tigers right here at 10 o'clock. Right? Or is it a 9:40 start? I don't even know. Anyway, we have some texts that we want to get to.
8: I fear we do have some texts and communications. This was a little bit of a funny one for me that gave me a chuckle. Tigers really traded their number two pitcher for to the Dodgers for three top prospects. Give Melton an extension now.
7: Well, you know what? The extension part, because if you're afraid he's going to get really good and then, you know, the next thing you know, Scott Boras will swoop in.
9: Oh, I got you.
8: Okay. Another one, and we'll keep the streak going with this word being on the show. Rico, can we harken back to Don't Let the Tigers Get Hot, Scott and Carlton?
9: Yeah, we can harken back to that. And kind of like 2 years ago, seemed like the season was over. And, all right, well, you know, let's just get ready for the Lions season. And the next thing you know, they said that, well, don't let the Tigers get hot. And they got hot, and then it turned into the voodoo, and you're like, are they really? Yep, they're in the playoffs. Did they just win a series in the playoffs? Wow. Didn't see that thing coming. I don't expect them to win the World Series. And I hate saying this because I know a lot of people who follow sports teams, it's championship or bust.
7: Really?
9: The guy that sits across.
7: I know. That's what I'm talking about.
9: This is one time I'm not going to get angry if they make the playoffs because I don't have the expectations of the World Series.
7: No.
9: However, if you lose in, if you get swept in the first round, man, that's three games I didn't expect you to have this season.
7: Yeah.
9: So normally it's, yeah, I need to see a title for this team. If you make the playoffs,

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0: 248-539-9797. We'll hear from Brad Holmes a little later in the program. He had some little tidbits on the Jahmyr Gibbs situation. Not breaking news or anything like that, but he was interviewed. Ladies and gentlemen, it's time for a blitz.
1: Yes, gentlemen, we have an NFL blitz, and we're going to do a game called Same Face, New Place. There's many names for this type of game, but that's what we're going to go with.
2: Okay.
1: What I will do, give you a name that you know or may not know, who knows, and you will be trying to guess and tell me which new team they are on heading into the 2026 season.

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2: Hey, it's Jeff Rieger from Wojo and Rieger. 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
13: 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When I first saw him, it was a whole range of emotions. 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
1: We just found out some breaking news.
2: Right. Breaking news. Yeah. Hold on. Well, I'm not going to hit the button. Bobby, I'm going to have to double check this.
3: I'm not lying to you.
2: Bobby, we may take you. Rieger said that there is a Toys R Us that is still around.
3: Yeah, it's in the upper tank at the 12 Oaks Mall. Now, it's not a great store, and it's nothing like the old Toys R Us, but it's still called Toys R Us. All they sell are squishies and slime, but it's Toys R Us.
2: Are you sure that's Toys R Us?
3: Yes.
2: Or did somebody just buy the name?
3: I mean, maybe somebody bought the name, but it's a toy store, and it's Toys R Us.
2: The backwards R?
3: Yes. Hold on. Toys R Us in 12 Oaks. I've been there. Unless my, yeah, see? Right there.
2: Let me see.
3: Right there.
0: Great radio.
3: There it is. There
2: you talked to Stoney.
3: All right.
4: Yelp is saying that this location closed.
3: No. I was just there like 2 weeks ago. We go to the mall all the time, me and my daughter. The mall is a perfect place to go to run your kids ragged. You know what I mean? Like, get all the energy out. You can walk around. You can see the puppies. You can
5: what
3: get a pretzel.
5: What about near 30-year-olds?
3: What's that?
5: What about near 30-year-olds?
3: I mean, does you can go there too, I guess.
5: I don't think I'd be.
3: I'm just saying.
5: That would not be a good look for me.
3: I've taken my kid to the mall. I think once a week, I feel, for 10 years. Yes. It's there. Here's another story you missed, though.
5: Okay.
3: I listened to this list. Sharper Image.
2: See, I thought it was a Sharper Image at that mall.
3: No, yeah. That is since closed. The Sharper Image is one of those stores that Everything was amazing, but I never bought anything from
1: them. Is Spencer Gifts still
3: Spencer
1: around?
3: Spencer Gifts is still around.
1: Okay.
3: Yes. Yes, they now sell. Can I say this?
5: Is that different than just Spencer's? Spencer Gifts.
3: Well, I think
2: it's the same store.
5: Oh, okay. Yeah.
3: So I don't know how to say this, but Spencer's has turned, it's changed its clientele. Spencer's 100%. Now.
4: They cater to the freaks. I'll say it for you, Jeff.
3: Yeah,
4: well,
3: I mean,
2: no. Spencer's was always that black light.
1: Yes,
2: I used to have
1: a black light.
2: Yeah.
1: I used to have posters.
2: Yeah.
1: I remember there was a poster I had in my room, it said, enjoy cocaine in the Coca-Cola script.
3: Yeah, yeah. Well, now on the back wall, I went in there with my daughter one time. They sell toys.
4: You took your daughter to the back of Spencer's?
2: Oh, those type of...
3: I had no idea. We're in Spencer's, and I see this wall, and I'm like, oh, my God.
2: Daddy.
3: Alan's like, Daddy, what is that? I'm like, it's nothing.
1: It's a massager.
3: There you go.
2: Daddy, what kind of pencils are those?
3: I think it was Spencer's. Yeah, exactly.
2: Okay.
1: Is Wojo showing up today?
3: Hell no. You kidding me?
6: I always wondered how I'd get to see Paul Sarah naked.
3: Yeah. Doug has had a fantasy about seeing Paul Sarah naked.
2: We're going to move past that.
3: Who hasn't, I guess?
2: And somebody said, you know what? I forgot. Mountain Jacks.
3: Mountain Jacks is a good one. What about Sign of the Beef Carver? Is that still around?
2: That's still around. That's on Woodward.
1: Is Bill Nabb?
2: I think
3: Bill Nabb's is done.
4: I went to the Sign of Beef Carver last year, actually.
2: Yes, Sign of Beef is it's still one on Woodward.
3: Bill Nabb's was the best because all the older folk out there, they always wanted to turn 100. Because when it was your birthday, you got your percentage off your age. So if you were 83, you got 83% off the bill for the entire family.
2: How much are you eating if you're 100, Rieger?
3: Well, no, you bring your whole family.
2: Oh,
1: my father!
3: It's a big celebration.
1: My father used to be in the mall business.
3: That's probably when they went out of business.
1: He used to rent space to all those like Chess King.
3: No, yeah.
1: I don't think Orange Julius, which is still kind of in existence. But
3: what's the one that Herman Moore bought? The Cinnabon.
1: Is
3: that still around?
2: Yeah, Cinnabon's still around.
1: Yeah, Cinnabon.
3: Around.
1: All right, what do you got going today? River Ryan? Maybe I don't know.
3: Why is River Ryan coming up?
1: No, I just looked at his stats. When he was with the Dodgers before he got hurt.
3: He was amazing.
1: Yeah.
3: And not so good in the minors, though. No, we're going to talk a little Tigers. Also, who watched Tarek Skubal yesterday? How did it leave you feeling? Crazy article in Yahoo about the Detroit Lions and Ben Johnson making an accusation about the Detroit Lions. We're going to get to that in the 7 o'clock hour. Yes.
1: Wow. We will see you tomorrow for a shortened show before Tiger baseball. Thank you, Rico. Thank you, Bobby. Thank you, Corbin. Rieger is next. Wojo, no? All right. What the hell?
0: What a shot.
1: 97.1.
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8: 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His third major league home run in his 13th at bat.
0: ground ball up the middle into center field. The base hit for Valencia. Keith scores. And Eduardo Valencia just keeps hitting. That's his fifth RBI in at bat number 14. He's hitting a cool 500 right now.
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15: I'm Steve Goff. The Tigers kicked off their three-game series with Seattle in a big way, rolling to an 8-0 shutout last night. Ty Melton continues to impress and dominate, pitching seven strong innings, striking out four, and scattering just three hits en route to the victory. The Tiger bats were booming as well as Colt Keith, Riley Green, and Zach McKinstry put up three hits apiece. Fire up. The Lugnuts returned to Jackson Field yesterday, holding back a late-charging Lake County Captains comeback to take the 7-6 victory. The Lugnuts and Captains will lock up again today in downtown Lansing in a 105 matinee. 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

0: Boomer got two Cy Youngs. Oh, that was great. Who cares? Yeah, when he comes back and we hit him, I'm going to cheer every hit. But there's no reason to boo.
1: All right, so
0: him.
1: Paul,
0: he's the enemy now.
1: Let me take
0: he
1: it a step further.
0: A bigger payday. Good for him.
1: Were you watching yesterday? It was on national TV. Did you
0: no,
1: find your? Oh,
0: no,
1: really?
0: I don't care. About
1: oh, okay.
0: That
1: You're call. Better than me. I totally was engrossed in it. I couldn't get enough, Paulie.
0: Well, this is the point. Okay, Scoble is now a Dodger. I don't care about the Dodgers. They have an unfair advantage. I hope that it gets fixed. But he landed where he wanted to land it. Now, we don't know what the future beholds. The Dodgers may say, oh, gee, Tarek, we love you. Here's $500 billion. Or they could say, thank you for your service. Things are changing. Good luck in Milwaukee. We don't know. But in the meantime, we got three guys, two of which look like they might be pretty good.
1: Maybe.
0: And don't look now, but we might get Casey Mize back, and we got another guy for him, just like we got Flaherty back.
1: So yeah, you know what? I have no idea about the Casey Mize thing.
0: I want to state this
1: right now. Tell me. State it.
0: Okay?
1: State it.
0: I thought Scott Harris was hiding under his desk. But right now, I got some respect for that guy. I do. Let's do it again, Scott. Keep doing
1: well. Well,
0: doing.
1: How about next time, though, when you're given $200 million, build a team that you don't have to sell at the deadline? But I hear you. Paul, I hear you. I appreciate the call. My expectations for the Pobo were so low that when he did trade Tarek Skubal, I did gain a little respect for the guy. Now we'll wait and see how these kids work out. The one thing I do disagree with Paul on, where is the Casey Mize coming back? Casey Mize told the media in his new home in beautiful San Diego, every day 75, by the way, very expensive. I hope he's making a lot of money to live out there. He said the Tigers never gave him an offer, ever. So I don't quite know where he's coming back. Maybe he does. If he doesn't, what are you going to do? Quick text, I like this. Ben Johnson's actions were far worse, but he's a coach. He should be public enemy number one. Skubal is a POS. That's probably a little too far, but Skubal is that. But people love him for the same reason. He sucks. Durin will be forgiven after his first double-double as long as he signs for less than $38 million. Fair enough. Yeah, I think Jalen Durin being on the list of public enemy number one in Detroit, that doesn't register for me. Do you love him right now? No. But I don't think you're like so angry at him. I actually kind of feel bad for Jalen Durin because he shopped himself around the NBA and nobody wanted him, especially for the price that he wants to get paid. I don't think I hate him at all. I would have traded him, though, because I don't know that you need Jalen Durin to win a championship. That's just me. He's got no outside shot. Anyway, a lot of people want to talk. And people are coming up with names I never thought of. Like, if you're on hold, I will get to you. I do promise. But has Tarek Skubal became the new public enemy number one, even over Ben Johnson? You would not believe what some of these names are. I will give them to you. We'll talk Tiger baseball. Do you believe this is a playoff team now? We'll get you up. The Tigers and M's. It's Brian Wu, who, by the way, got lit up by Detroit in Detroit, and Drew Anderson. That's a Scott Harris special from Korea, 97.1.
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0: Mississippi, 97-1. I got some news to report. I told you it's happening. I'm doing a little scoreboard watching at the break. I told you it's happening. Currently, the Cleveland Guardians are in possession of that final wild card spot. The Tigers are trying to get there. Cleveland's 57-57. They've been struggling despite buying at the deadline. Down 2-0 to the Mets in Cleveland. Third inning. Beatty, bomb. Polanco, bomb. 2-0. New York. Keep you updated. If the Tigers win today, coming against Brian Wu, a guy they hit around earlier in the season in Detroit, Tigers offense has been insane. Tigers could climb to a half game out of a wild card spot with a win and a Guardians loss. Think about that. They're going to do it again. Insane. Let's go to Curtis. You're on 97.1. What's going on, Curtis? How are you?
1: How's it going, man?
0: Good, man. How are you?
1: Not too bad. So, yeah, I like listening to your guys' show.
0: Oh, thank you.
1: You know, 97.1 on the way to work and on the way home. And so I wanted to brush on some topics here. I wanted to just skim on the Tigers. So I got one thing to say. You know, yeah, the school ball trade happened. It is what it is. You cut the umbilical cord. You let it. It is what it is. You know, and imagine that. Now we're winning. I think, you know what? Watch. We're going to go to the playoffs. We're going to pull it off. But, you know, you said it best. That bullpen, it's going to be our kryptonite. It's going to be our downfall.
0: Yeah, no, it is. And, Curtis, it's going to be interesting because a lot of people might change their mind. Like, I am all for not buying a bullpen arm, and they're going to try to improve the pen internally. You might see Jobin there. You might see River Ryan in there. You might see Drew Anderson, Cater Montero, whatever the case is. But I do think there might be some Tiger fans, if the Tigers make the postseason, and by the way, they're going to. It feels that way. But if the Tigers make the postseason, there might be fans that are annoyed that they didn't buy a proven high-leverage bullpen arm to go even further.
1: Yeah. Right, and I get that. But you know what? They're not Scott Harris. Until you have that title on your name, that's irrelevant.
0: I mean, it's not, though. You know, fans have every right. Fans have every right to believe and think and be opinionated about whatever they want. But yes, I hear you. So what else you got?
1: Yeah, I mean, of course they could be mad. So I also want to talk about the Lions.
0: Yeah. So good or bad? I don't really know, to tell you the truth.
1: So, well, I was listening, and to be honest with you, we're not going to know how that Lions going to be. We're not going to know anything until we see at least three games, because, okay, we get the first game under our belt. Okay, we didn't do so hot. If we lose,
0: well, you better not lose the first game. It's against the Saints. If you don't

0: from the coordinator, Kelvin Shepherd, second year, to the linebacking core, to a secondary that is banged up beyond belief, to a front defensive line that, how much improved are they? You lost Elquandi Muhammad, and I'm not going to sit here and tell you that he was going to be able to continue the production he had last year, the 50-some pressures and the 11 sacks. But damn, man, you got to replace that, right? Somebody's got to replace that. Who's replacing that? DJ Wonnum and his one-year, $3 million contract? So I think if the offensive line gets back to being close to what you saw a couple years back, which, by the way, is a huge ask considering how good that line was. I mean, you lost Decker. You lost Ragnow. Sewell's going from right to left tackle. But if that line can be back to at least close to how it used to be, then, yeah, you're going to score a lot of points, win a lot of games. I also think you're going to give up a lot of points, especially early. But his point about losing the first game, you can't. You can't lose to the Saints. I mean, this ain't the Packers on week one at Lambeau. It's going to Dan on a cell here on 97.1. What's going on, Danny?
1: Oh, hello.
0: Hey, what's up?
1: How you doing?
0: Wonderful. How are you today?
1: Hanging in there. I just got the kick out of that guy that called in about Scherzer because I can't stand him either.
0: Really? There's still a Detroit hate for Max Scherzer? I haven't thought about Max. Well, I guess he was in the World Series last year and didn't want to come out of a game, which I thought was pretty cool. But go on.
1: Well, I didn't like the way he always named his teammate and called him out when he was interviewed.
0: Yes, he was all about himself. He was very Tarek Skubal-esque. Although I think Tarek gives more credit to his teammates. Max was all about, yeah, so good job by me.
1: Yep. Johnny Peralta one time, and he was a good fielder. One time the ball got through his legs, and good old Max. He got on there after the game and blamed him for the loss.
0: Sounds about right.
1: Yep.
0: He also hated Justin Verlander and hated that the organization seemed to like Verlander more than they liked him.
1: Well, just look at them. Type of people they are.
0: Yeah, I mean, they're competitors. It makes sense.
1: Yep.
0: It's funny that they both ended up on the Mets not too long after that. And then, of course, that team sucked and they both got traded.
1: Yep.
0: Thank you, Dan.
1: But
0: look at that. I had no idea to go into the show today that there was going to be some Max Scherzer hate. I mean, I haven't thought about Max in a negative way in a very long time. I usually feel, I don't know much. I'm kind of a dumb guy. I'm not very smart. I know that shocks you. But I kind of feel I got my pulse, my finger on the pulse of one thing in Detroit sports. It's who we all hate. I did not have Scherzer on my bingo card. 248-539-9797. Guardians got a guy on first base. They got one out. They're down 2-0. Trying to come back. They're in a hole against the Mets. Tigers could be a half game out of a wild card spot after tonight if they win. By the way, another game underway. White Sox and Red Sox at Fenway. Red Sox already threatening. Nobody out, man on second, looking to beat the White Sox. I mean, this is unbelievable. Tigers won't just maybe make a wild card. They're going to be in first place by next week, it feels like. It's like the greatest thing in the world was to trade Tarek Skubal. So where are you at? Talking Lions as well. What do you make of this team? What does Detroit think of the Detroit Lions? I laid out some points, positive and negative. We haven't talked a whole lot of Lions. Is this a playoff team? Is this a deep run playoff team? Are they going to miss again and somebody's going to be on the hot seat? What the hell does Detroit think? I don't know what Detroit thinks. 97.1.
2: Detroit Tigers baseball plays right here all season long. This is 1240, The Ticket. And we're live here outside the Perez family home just waiting for the... And there they go, almost on time this morning. Mom is coming out the front door strong with a double-arm kid carry. Looks like Dad has the bags. Daughter is bringing up the rear. Oh, but the diaper bag wasn't closed. Diaper.